Township lit, gorgeous and pregnant, egg-shaped escape. We all lose hope in our elements. Parents pay dues, same clef, same hue. Hippie bass, chasing a space just to praise who. Wings spark tension, respect, pavements adjacent. Cause fucking streets are spaceless and a touch too complacent. We walk, talk, and change minds from crooked to eyes. I listen, begging the high just to bless my high or my sky. We met in township in courtship, was you and I pregnant. Never with thought, always got caught by throws that fly. We'd be laced, we'd be blazed clean. In these black, yellow, and days green. In these black, yellow, and days green. In these black, yellow, and days green. Excuse me as I kiss you high. Pregnant, you ask why townships never kiss the sky. I said our courtship, a township, your mongrel, my element. Lost to the irrelevant testament of us being in love. So we switched and we ditched lover's glove. Trust never enough to keep us from a house in Fahrenheit.

Rockin' Around with Miss Ruby Ann. No, I Won't Cry. En voorher Karen Jonathan with Flat Top Boogie. Heute bij ons in de Rocking 50s. Louter vrouwen rockin' roll. Alright, right the gates. Back to the 50s again now. 1958, Larry Collins en Mersh.

0: back to Maine. Oh, there you go.
1: Thanks a lot, Sherry. 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

What we've got here is failure to communicate. Some men you just can't reach. So you get what we had here last week, which is the way he wants it.

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Here that build the big guns, here that build the death planes, here that build all the bombs, here that hide behind walls.

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0: 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I'm your host, Irnea Zavets.
1: The driving force for me is a curiosity, and it's understanding that we might live within borders, but how we communicate, how we see each other, how we're linked is effectively borderless. So I think that's my driving force, and it's absolutely selfish because it is based on my personal experience and my familial life.
0: In today's show, we are sharing an audio portrait of Lesedi Olukumoche. She is a story producer and narrative strategist, as well as a creative producer and festival curator. We met in January for a Zoom conversation. She spoke about her work and her approaches to storytelling. In November last year, Lesedi took part in the book launch of Cinema African, Archiving Resistance and Freedom. She contributed the text, the t-shirt, Unchosen Histories in Cinematic Texts. We also talk about this text and about her visit here. And at the end of the show, we'll find out whether she sees herself as a diva in Divensplitter. Today's radio show will be entirely in English.

0: geführt. Aufgequält.
1: Let's say the Olukumoche says that her work is about complicating simplified ideas of identity. She connects this strongly to her own life and to the historical circumstances that led her family to be scattered across different places.
2: I am a South African who was born in East Germany, a country that doesn't exist anymore. And I grew up across Zambia, Iraq, Canada, and here in South Africa. My childhood influenced a lot of my life's work, and I'm a curator, I'm a creative producer, and I'm a narrative strategist. And most recently, I co-founded a practice with one of my friends and business partners called Nonfiction, which is built on the belief that stories are important and stories are actually the infrastructure of everything that we do.
1: Lesedi lives and works in South Africa. She is a creative producer, festival programmer, and a development coach. Her work moves between film, television, podcasting, and cultural programming. At the center of her practice is storytelling, stories rooted in lived realities, stories that are accessible and precise. She is especially interested in symbols and in how meaning travels through time, how power and history appear in everyday life, sometimes very subtly. Lesedi has worked on projects across the African continent, including in the Democratic Republic of Congo, Ethiopia, Nigeria, Ghana, and South Africa. She has held curatorial and advisory roles at international film festivals, often behind the scenes, shaping stories rather than standing in front of them. With such a wide range of roles and formats, we wanted to know, what does her work actually look like day by day?
2: My work every day has started to look a little bit different in the last 2 years, but as a television producer, I've worked on talk shows with film festivals, either as a programming consultant, many years ago as a festival director, podcasting as creative producer. On a day-to-day basis, I mean, I've tried to structure my days systematically somehow. So the first half of the week, if let's say I'm programming, I'd spend my time watching films and making notes on those films, whether saying they should be recommended or not recommended. And then the second half of the week, I try manage through some admin. And on Fridays, I spend time just writing for myself. But it's challenging for me to talk about the day-to-day because it depends on what season. So if I'm producing for a podcast, at the time when I was producing for a podcast, it was full on behind the scenes. So it's writing, it's organizing the interviews, it's framing what we want the sonic landscape to sound like. Yeah, so in creation, I should probably have a better answer for myself, but it's just too circumstantial.
3: Television, and also in November, you were here in Linz at the film festival, podcast you also mentioned, and cultural programming. And when you move between those formats, what kind of storytelling strategies stay consistent for you?
2: The storytelling strategies that stay consistent for me, I think across the board, irrespective of whether it's television, podcasting, programming, I'm very interested in challenging simplistic binaries. So I'm interested in complexities and us knowing what our personal complexities are, what our societal complexities are, and then what the global complexities are. I'm interested in also exposing how power moves through our stories and through images and through objects. So if I was to answer the common thread in everything that I do, is really just challenging the this or that, us and them, and working within the gray zone, which is actually quite rich, much richer than the binary.
3: Could you maybe give us some example of your work?
2: Yeah, the piece that I wrote when I was invited to Cinema African in Linz, The piece that I wrote was a reflection on when I was head curator for the European Film Festival. So I can speak about that because I write about it in the piece. So I was head curator for the European Film Festival, which is a film festival that brings European cinema to an African audience. And in that, for me, I wanted to really reflect what is Europe? Right? Like, what does it mean when we say we're bringing European cinema to an African audience? And also, what is an African audience? So I was interested in looking at the ways that we're intertwined, the ways that our cultures intersect, the ways that our histories have actually complicated what Europe is and what Africa is. In political ways, in identity ways, in language ways. So with that, I worked to really find European filmmakers who had backgrounds that were outside of Western Europe, but were European as citizens, because that was the prerequisite for the festival. So at the time, whether it was a filmmaker who is from Central Africa, but is European, a filmmaker who's from Turkey, but lives in Germany. So I just wanted to complicate identity in that way. So that's one example and something that I've written about in the piece Cinema African.
1: Lesedi contributed the text, The T-shirt Unchosen Histories in Cinematic Texts, to the publication Cinema African, Archiving Resistance and Freedom. After a short music break with Nina Simone, we will hear a longer excerpt from her contribution.

0: You are now listening to an excerpt from the book launch of Cinema African, Archiving Resistance and Freedom. The book was edited by Nadia Denton and Sandra Krampelhuber and published by Chapeau in 2025. The full recording of the book launch is available on the Dorf TV website. The publication itself is also available as a free PDF download on cinema-african.at, where you can read Lesedi Olukumoche's text. Lesedi took part in the book launch. In the following segment, she gives a deeper insight into her text.
1: I'm driven by the need to have people be more curious. So in the piece that I've written in here, it looks into the inextricable links between the African continent and Europe. So the idea that like the construct of Africa actually exists because of Europe historically. And when we're speaking about African storytelling and we're speaking about European storytelling, it's also important to have a foundation of the histories that make these things possible. In the piece that I've written here as a programmer, I look specifically at a time when I was head curator for the European Film Festival in South Africa. So it's the EU delegation that puts together festivals across the African continent, and the idea is to bring European films to an African audience. So in the year that I was head curator, I wanted to complicate this idea of what Europe is. So a lot of the films that I programmed were from first or second generation Europeans with parents who had parental roots outside of Europe. The balance of my own conviction and compromise, because as you can imagine, some of the EU heads of delegation were not pleased with the choices that I was trying to make, but I did win some. So as a programmer too, I have to try and balance where the funding is coming from to be like, okay, fine, you're giving the money for this, so maybe 40% of it we can negotiate, but the other parts is what my own conviction is. So in that year, the idea was to say this purist notion of what Europe is not a real story. A purist notion of what Africa is also not a purist story, because even legislatively on the African continent, our laws are based on colonial languages. How we dream, in many cases, based on colonial languages. There's a short film that Nadia and Sandra programmed the other day where the main character speaks about how her grandfather dreams in Igbo and she dreams in English. So these are the complications of how we exist. On a personal level, I mean, my work is also driven by my own personal history. So my parents had to leave South Africa. My grandparents left South Africa in the 60s. So I'm born in a country that doesn't exist anymore. I was born in East Germany, lived in Iraq, in Baghdad with my granddad, lived in Canada, lived in Zambia, in South Africa. So even this idea that when you look at me, it's like, oh, she's from South Africa and she's a Black person. What does it mean, really? And it's interesting to look at the diversity even in the audience, right? Because I'm like, okay, I'm sitting in Austria. So a lot of my work is to complicate some of these ideas and to inject curiosity for us to be able to ask questions of each other on a day-to-day level, for us to be able to actually look at the cinema that we watch and pay attention to the subtleties where like kind of the geopolitical plays out, whether it's in an item of clothing, whether it's in language, whether it's in landscape. So that's my interest. From a book festival perspective, I didn't have the intention of working as co-festival director on a literature festival, but the woman who founded it, her name is Barbara Masakela. She used to be the chief of staff of Nelson Mandela. She was our ambassador in the US and France, and she wanted to have a literature festival specific for Black African women on the continent in the diaspora. She asked me if I'd work on it. I said no, and she said, I'm not gonna take no for an answer. And what do? You listen to your elders. What's the name of the festival? It's called the Johannesburg Festival of Women Writers. So it's going into its fourth year. With that, I found kind of similarities in film. So it's, what do women of color on the continent and around the world write about? Right? And how do you make that writing accessible? To what Nadia's saying, we get funding from donations. It's free for women, for children. We run workshops where you can get skills in storytelling. We look at translation from literature to cinema. So in everything that I do, I also try and weave in a story into what it is that's being produced. One of the things actually that I do want to say, because I took some time to actually read all the contributions between yesterday and this morning.
2: Go on, spill. Spill your critique.
1: And every single contribution is saying the same thing in different ways, right? It's refusing to look at African cinema as a neat box and a neat connection. It's actually complicating what it is to be one thing. And that's one of the things that I got out of the book. And I want to not forget another thing that I noted down. Archive is like a continuous flow. So the book is a living conversation. And just as our identities shift and change, this is not trying to answer any kind of question, but it's just saying, let's continue speaking, let's continue exploring who we are, exploring who the other is, and living in a continuous state of conversation and not being stuck in rigid little boxes.
0: The title of Lesedi's text starts with an object, a t-shirt. We asked her what made her choose such a small everyday item as a way into a much larger conversation.
3: So the t-shirt itself is worn by a main character in Rungano Nyoni's I Am Not a Witch, which is a feature film that she produced in 2017. So in this film, the main character at some point wears a t-shirt, and on the t-shirt, it has a hashtag and it says hashtag booty call. What was interesting for me about that t-shirt, because the film is set in semi-rural Zambia, the t-shirt that says booty call looks like a hand-me-down and is a hand-me-down. And I was fascinated with this because I thought just that symbology and just this visual representation, even though it's not necessarily explicitly part of the film, it really speaks to the global trade system in terms of textiles and clothing. And I thought by the time this t-shirt has arrived on this girl, there's multiple economic and political history that have played center stage in this coming there. So when I was writing the piece, I really wanted to reflect also the power of cinema in these subtle ways and not so subtle ways in expressing all the different geopolitical intersections that exist. So that was my jumping off point, was this girl wearing this t-shirt that comes from far away.
0: Lesedi explains that the t-shirt in the film becomes a document of global power relations. This seemingly insignificant item of clothing cannot escape that weight.

0: you problematize power, care, and responsibility in cultural work. How does this transport to this work with institutions and festivals?
1: I mean, I think festivals in and of themselves are, or should be, spaces where, and a lot of them are, spaces where this kind of work and context is at the center of why they exist, right? Which is broadening the audience's perspective and broadening the communal perspective. For me, I know that I believe we live in a world that is just really obsessed with very simple stories in extremely complex times. And throughout history, we've lived in complexity. So my work is about teaching people and also myself. So as I do the work, I also learn from it how to live inside the complexity of the worlds that we live in without losing ourselves. And also that everything that we're doing, whether we believe it or not, is communal. It's never just a solitary endeavor. Our stories are never just a solitary endeavor. Our lives are not solitary. So I'm also interested in how people become conscious participants in the stories that are shaping the lives that we all have to live. How this translates within institutions is a bit of a tough one because, you know, depending on the institution that I'm working with or working for, I also have to consider the funders who are putting money in, the partners. I have to consider the diverse audiences. When it's an independent institution, it's easier to be able to play, if you will, with some of these concepts, right? And it's easier to interrogate and negotiate them. In some institutions, I then have to create a balance where I'm like, okay, my audience are the people who are giving money to the institution. My audience are the people who are going to be paying for the tickets. My audience are the newspapers, the people in radio. So it's a balancing act. And in a lot of ways, it's intuitive. You know, it's intuitive and contextual. So I also move with a certain level of intuition within myself. And sometimes it works and sometimes it doesn't.
0: You mentioned communal and not solitary, and I would want to go to feminism, which is also strongly intertwined in your work. And maybe could you tell us a little bit more about these, which approaches as a producer and curator are you taking here?
1: Yeah, I'm not sure that I have an approach that I can say, this is the approach, this is what it looks like. Justice is important to me. Equality and equity are important. Belonging, like for all human beings, being able to belong in all the spaces that they occupy is important to me. So I'm not sure that I can say this is the specificity of the practice. And I also think that as a curious person myself, I've learned a lot through my own curiosity of my own life, my own curiosity of the places that I've visited, the people that I've spoken to, the texts that I've read. And I'm deeply interested in encouraging others to also be curious about why they think the way they think, why they behave the way they behave, what power dynamics influence how they identify with themselves and how they identify with another, in inverted commas.
2: Another important part of Lesedi's work is teaching and mentoring, passing on knowledge, supporting others in developing their own narratives. We asked her what matters most to her when she works with storytelling as a method.
1: I start from the understanding that like stories are infrastructure, right? And I'd mentioned that before. So my first strategy is to surface what the dominant story is. So what story is the person, the organization currently living inside of, right? So if it's, if I'm speaking as a woman and two women, it's like, what's the dominant story that you're telling yourself that you can and cannot do based on the fact that you're a woman? Is it real? Is it not real? Right? Once that dominant story is visible, I can then start distilling it and getting to the human being without all of these descriptors around them. So it returning to what the lived experience is, it's allowing space for contradiction, allowing space for the interior life to also have space. A lot of times, so like with organizations, people will identify based on the titles that they have, whether they're senior or they're junior. If I'm talking to filmmakers, it's, you know, my story is important. The story is important. Okay, why? So that then becomes the seed. From there, I am then able to say, okay, if we were to truncate this into one sentence or like a log line, something that also can shift at every point, because that's also another important thing for me, is that the story we're in today doesn't have to be the story we're in tomorrow, right? We're constantly building on it. From there, then we're able to say, okay, this is the log line. How do I want to author where I am right now? How do I want to author the next chapter? If it's a filmmaker, it's what do you want to say with your voice, not what you think other people want to hear? Because from that point of authenticity is where you're able to actually find the story that find resonance in some ways. And these are very simplistic ways of responding, but I'm trying to distill what my process is and what my toolkit is. But that's generally where I start. Like, what's the dominant narrative? Why is it there? Is there another perspective? Is there an alternative? Who are you in all of this? How do you live with the contradictions, with the complexities? All the things that make life worth living for me, really.

0: We also wanted to ask her about Linz, about her visit in November 2025 for the Cinema African Film Festival. What did that experience give her professionally and personally?
1: You know, that festival, what Sandra and Nadia did there really reinvigorated my love of festivals. And I hadn't been to a festival in a couple of years, maybe 2 years, but I really loved the ethic of care that they took in the programming of the films, the ethic of care that they took in putting together kind of a diverse offering, right? So you've got the films, there's also the publication that they put out, an anthology of thought from different people on the African continent and in the diaspora. And I was actually really impressed with what's possible when funding doesn't intercept what the curator should be doing, right? So when it doesn't impose itself on it. So both Sandra and Nadia were able to actually have the time and the space to put something together that isn't singular in what Africa is. So the films that they put together, there's contemporary, they had, historical in there. And then the space that they also exhibited the films in had different exhibitions from artists who are Austrian. There was one exhibition by a Ghanaian artist. I can't remember where she lives. So it's almost like there was breathing room. I also appreciated the festival because it didn't feel like you had to wheel and deal. You could actually just be in cinema and be in art, right? You didn't have to be selling an idea, like some of the bigger festivals where you go to markets and your brain is split into multiple sections. So I found that to be very special. And I also just got to sit in the cinema and watch films, which was fantastic, and meet audiences who weren't in the film industry, who are in diverse industries, but are actually just interested in knowing what's going on the African continent.
0: At the book launch back in November, Lesedi also spoke about the role of Cinema African and similar film festivals and collaboration.
2: There's a lot of things going through my mind all at the same time, but I want to start by saying that unfortunately, in many parts of the African continent, it's very difficult for Africans to meet each other on the continent. Like, there's so many barriers of entry. Speaking as a South African who's living in South Africa as well, access to cinema from other parts of the African continent is, if I'm in North America, if I'm in Europe, meeting you, Tusa, sitting in Austria, it's unfortunately easier to collaborate when you're outside of the African continent in many contexts than it is when you're within the African continent. So that's the first part. I think lastly, too, my desire would be to have similar spaces on the African continent where people can actually watch each other's films. That doesn't exist beyond Netflix. And Netflix has a very specific aesthetic on what they want to show of Africa and Africans. And specific to South Africa, it's... I'm not going to say it... But yeah, there's a very specific aesthetic and intention that Netflix wants to be able to show. So I think spaces like this, and especially where these publications are going to be accessible for free, it means that more people on the continent actually can know what other people are doing on the same continent, can understand what is important to Lusophone thinkers and filmmakers, to Francophone thinkers and filmmakers, to Anglophone filmmakers and thinkers. So yeah, I think that's the importance of platforms such as this. It would be great for it to be accessible at scale, right? So not always in small niche settings. But I think that it exists is a step in the right direction.
0: And finally, we ask Lesedi Olukumoche about the future and what she wants to spend more time with.
1: You know, one of the things that was great about writing this contribution into the anthology was it made me want to write more. So my plans for this year are to write a bit more, maybe one or two other pieces that I can share, because that process of reflection was very important for me. Because, you know, it's easy for me to just be in the business of doing. It's one thing after the other, one thing after the other. So to take pause and to say, why do you do this? Why did you do this? Why was it important to it for you, rather? Why was it important for you? And to attach language to it was something very special. So I do want to write more. Nonfiction is a story agency that my friend and business partner have started. But what we're doing with nonfiction is we're offering story workshops, but for corporate organizations. So it's not in the film industry, but it's using the tenets of storytelling for corporates. So this is leaders, senior teams, and executives. So that's what nonfiction is. But from a creation perspective, what I'm moving into is that. And then I also last year started managing two women authors, one in Australia, one in South Africa. So I'm also starting to plant the seeds of looking at building a management agency for women authors, for Black and diaspora women authors.
3: Splitter, larger than life.
1: You know what? I'm going to answer yes. I think I am a diva. And what a diva means to me is somebody who moves with courage. Even when fear is in the room, you move with the fear. Who is unapologetic, kind, definitely kindness, has an ethic of care, but is willing to be truthful, even if everyone around is afraid to speak the truth. And then in addition to that, I also really enjoy taking naps, and that's diva behavior.

In today's 52 Radio Minuten, we heard an interview with Lesedi Olukumoche. She is a South Africa-based story producer and narrative strategist, as well as a creative producer and festival curator. She spoke about her work behind the scenes, about curatorial practice, and about her approaches to storytelling. Her text, The T-shirt, Unchosen Histories in Cinematic Texts, is part of the publication Cinema African, Archiving Resistance and Freedom, edited by Nadia Denton and Sandra Krampelhuber, published by Japu in 2025. 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Today's show featured music by Coco Taylor, Nina Simone, Tantiswa Mazwai, Amy Winehouse, and Erika Badu. I was your host, Irnea Zavets. Thanks for listening.

to figure it all out right in my life. I can count my friends on my right hand. This is my balm for my soul. The keys to my heart, the motivation to my spirit. Clearly, it's something that you don't want, but I want me.

They took my friend. They cuffed his wrists. They beat him in their van. He hadn't done a thing, but when they came, of course he ran. And they pursued and they were rude, and he said nothing, he bit his lip. 'Cause if you speak, you'll feel their feet, but if you don't, you'll still get hit. What's the matter with you, my lovely brown-eyed man? How come I can feel you shaking when I take you by the hand? What's the matter with you, my lovely brown-eyed man? How come I can feel you shaking? They want me bad, and how bad I'll be. They keep me poor, they make me sick. They feed me with desires for things that I don't need or want. They stick their needles in my arms. Expensive things I can't afford. They show me rooms furnished with gold, and then they close the doors. What's the matter with you, my lovely brown-eyed man? How come I can feel you shaking when I take you by the hand? What's the matter with you, my lovely brown-eyed man? How come I can feel you shaking? I'm a child of the Gimme More Nation. When they want something, they launch an occupation. They plunder and they pillage. They call it liberation. They're bombing, maiming, stealing and taking. But they lock me up. They paint me a demon for trying to do right by my beautiful children. They're killing for money. They're crippling countries. They're just doing it all beneath a flag that says freedom. Now what's the matter with you? You're lying if you think that my pain isn't your pain, because when I'm hit, you flinch. What's the matter with you, my lovely brown-eyed man? How come I can feel you?

hundreds of thousands, the millions of women, trans people, men, and youth who are here at the Women's March, we represent the powerful forces of change that are determined to prevent

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0: And drink the springs.